Yeah, that one comes in from Fox back in 1976, and it's just a single bed. Ahead of that one, we had Linda Ronstadt in there, also from 1976, with the Just One Look, the old the Hollies song. And then, of course, right up front, Fleetwood Mac in there from 1979, and Tusk. 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Good to have your company and invading your ears with the 70s. And we've got another couple coming in for you now from My Sex. From 1978, Computer Game.

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0: 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In a crash, wearing a seatbelt reduces your risk of serious injury. So remember to buckle up every time. However short the journey, however long you've been driving, however well you know the road, don't forget to clip every trip. Authorised by the New South Wales Government, Sydney.
1: 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Here's a quick recap of what goes in the food and garden waste bin. All food scraps, including meat, bones and seafood, plus any items that have gone off or out of date. Just don't forget to remove the packaging first. Pizza boxes, used paper towel and tissues also belong in the organics bin. So keep up the great work. Use that kitchen caddy and let's keep organics out of landfill.

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0: 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So if you don't drive tonight...
1: Yeah.
0: You will tomorrow night?
1: Yeah.
0: Okay.
1: What are you doing now?
0: Calling a taxi.
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1: Yeah, all Australian boys need a shed.
2: Hi guys, this is Fred from the Candos Marston Men's Shed. We are seeking men of all ages to join us on Wednesday and Thursday mornings from 9 a.m. You can enjoy the company of others to tinker in the shed for yourself, or to help other members in restoring furniture or making something new to sell on behalf of the shed to raise funds. We are situated next to the railway station in Candos. Contact me, Fred Hoy, on 6379 4005, or drop into the shed for a coffee.

0: Hello, I'm Laura Devoy. The federal government says China's test of a ballistic missile has the potential to destabilise the Pacific. According to Chinese state media, the missile, armed with a dummy warhead, was launched from a submarine and landed in designated waters in the Pacific today. The government was informed of the test prior to it being carried out. Acting Prime Minister Richard Miles says Australia's primary focus is on maintaining the peace and security of the Pacific.
1: We are very concerned about any actions which undermine the stability, the peace and security of the Pacific. We are completely committed to the Oceans of Peace Declaration that was made by the Pacific Island Forum last year.
0: Australia and Fiji have promised to help each other out in times of greatest need. The Prime Minister signed two treaties in Suva today. The Ocean of Peace Alliance is a mutual defence treaty which commits Australia and Fiji to come to each other's aid. And the Vivale Union sets out ambitious commitments which will deepen integration between security, economies and people. Anthony Albanese says the significance of the agreements cannot be understated.
2: And we are both stronger because of it. The Ocean of Peace Alliance introduces a mutual defence obligation, and there's no higher obligation than to come to each other's aid.
0: One Nation says it will contest the upcoming by-election in Western Australia. The poll was triggered by the resignation of Labor MP Paul Papalia today, who is stepping down due to a family illness. At the state election last year, Mr. Papalia held Secret Harbour with a margin of 11.5%, but there was a near 10% swing towards the Liberals. One Nation polled 8.4% of the votes. The Pharmacy Guild says a review commissioned by the Royal Australian College of General Practitioners has confirmed pharmacist prescribing improves access to treatment. Additional evidence published by the Guild today demonstrates safe, clinically appropriate prescribing and strong patient outcomes in New South Wales and Victoria, and consistent international evidence supporting the safety and effectiveness of pharmacist prescribing. The Australian Medical Association has raised concerns, saying pharmacists are significantly less trained than doctors to prescribe medications. Doubts have been raised about the charges against three men over an alleged terrorist plot more than four decades ago. The New South Wales Judicial Inquiry was ordered to examine the 1981 convictions of six Croatian men over an alleged conspiracy to bomb two Sydney travel agencies, a Serbian social club, a theatre in Newtown, and the city's water supply pipes. The report published today said the inquiry concluded there is reasonable doubt as to the guilt of three of the men. The Court of Appeal will now consider whether their convictions should be overturned. And the impeachment trial of Philippines Vice President Sara Duterte is underway in Manila. She's been accused of misuse of confidential funds, unexplained wealth, bribery and corruption, and of threatening the lives of President Ferdinand Marcos Jr. and his wife. Turning to sport, in tennis, a spot in the quarterfinals is on the line for Alex Deminor when he takes to the court at Wimbledon tonight. The fifth seed will take on the ninth seed, Flavio Caboli. Two Aussies will be in action in doubles. Thanasi Kokkinakis and Alexander Kovacevic will face the fifth seeds in the round of 16, while Ellen Perez and Demi Schurz will also play for a spot in the quarters.
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6: Hi, Hi, the weather forecast for tomorrow, the 7th of July, Tuesday, is partly cloudy. The chance of morning fog, slight chance of a shower about the Blue Mountains, most likely from the late morning. Near zero chance of rain elsewhere. Winds southeasterly 15 to 20 kilometres per hour, becoming light in the late afternoon, then becoming southeasterly 15 to 20 kilometres in the evening. Overnight temperatures falling to between 2 and 7 degrees, with daytime temperatures reaching between 10 and 17 degrees. It is 5 minutes past 6 and currently 10 degrees in Candos.
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6: Hi everyone, I'm Pam and I am Wiradjuri, and I begin today by acknowledging the Wiradjuri people, the traditional custodians of the land on which I'm broadcasting from today, and I pay my respects to our ancestors and our elders past and present and emerging. I extend that respect to Aboriginal and Torres Strait Islander people listening to KRR 98.7 FM today. Now, tonight I am going to celebrate NAIDOC Week. And NAIDOC Week is an Australian observance lasting from the first Sunday in July, which was yesterday, the 5th of July, until the following Sunday, the 12th of July. The acronym NAIDOC stands for National Aboriginal and Islanders Day Observance Committee, and NAIDOC has its roots in the 1938 Day of Mourning, becoming a week-long event in 1975. NAIDOC Week celebrates the history, culture and achievements of Aboriginal and Torres Strait Islander peoples in Australia, and the week is observed not just by Indigenous Australian communities but also by government agencies, schools, local councils and workplaces. So today we're going to play a lot of Indigenous music today. So I'm going to start off with Barakku Dengada, and it's Great Southern Land by Icehouse.

0: And that was Midnight Oil with Gadigal Anne, and it's a song that was released on the 7th of August 2020, first single from the band's new releases. They marked 17 years they hadn't released any new music. And that song highlights Indigenous Australian sovereignty and the impact of colonisation, sorry, I'll get it out there, featuring collaborations with First Nations artists. So the artists that joined Midnight Oil was Dan Selton, Joe Davison, Kaylina Briggs and Bunna Lowry. And it confronts the legacy of European colonisation in Australia. Okay, before that, we started off with The Great Southern Land by Icehouse and a remix there. So it is 18 minutes past six. Word from our sponsors, and I'll be back with a song by Baker Boy and Uramal.
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And that was Emily Warramurra and her song Black Smoke. And if you like that and you'd like to see Emily, she's playing at the Domain in Sydney on Saturday the 14th of November at 4 o'clock in the afternoon with Jack Johnson, Ben Harper and John Butler. So before that I had Baker Boy and Urimal, and the song was Mariuna. And just a fun fact about NAIDOC Day. NAIDOC Week was related to the protest known as the Day of Mourning. So it wasn't actually a celebration, but it was a protest known as the Day of Mourning. In 1938, Aboriginal activists gathered in Sydney to protest 150 years of colonisation. They sought to highlight the lack of basic citizenship rights for Indigenous people. So that's where it came from. And next up, I've got Troy Cassadale with On the Wire.

0: And prior to that, we had Troy Cassidaly with On the Wire. Now we'll have a word from our sponsors, and we'll be back with a song by Archie Roach.
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0: Okie doke. I was supposed to read something else as well, so here we are. Come back. Rylestone markets are held on a community announcement. Rylestone markets are held on the second Saturday of every month at the Memorial Hall, Louis Street, Rylestone. The next market will be on Saturday, the 11th of July, from 9 a.m. till 11 p.m. this Saturday coming. The market has many stalls. Come and browse the extensive range of products the region has to offer. The association is always looking for more stall holders. So if you would like to join their group, phone Julie on 0458 129 704 or email julzhorn2@gmail.com. Keeping you in touch with our community, KRRFM. Now, the song we're going to hear is Archie Roach singing Down City Streets from his Charcoal Lane album.

And that was the Titters, which means sisters. And the song was Inanna, and Sing About Life is the album. Before that, Down City Streets by Archie Roach. Another fun fact about NAIDOC Week, originally held in January. This time clashed with the Australia Day and its historical meaning. So in 1975, the celebration moved to July to create a more respectful focus. So there you go. Another one song here I've got. It's from the movie River, and the song is Spirit Voice of the Enchanted Waters, and this is played by the Australian Chamber Orchestra.

0: And that was Solid Rock. And Puli Kapapunka, which means Stronger Now, Shane Howard, APY Lands Choir, Archie Roach, Dan Sultan, and Emma Donovan, and Natalie Payer all contributed to that version. Before that, we had the spirit voice of the Enchanted Waters from the movie River by the Australian Chamber Orchestra. Now, a word from our sponsors, and I'll be back with a song by David Hudson.
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0: And that was Missy Higgins and Dan Sultan with The Biggest Disappointment from the Oz album. And before that, we had David Hudson, who is a master of the didgeridoo, Yiggy Yiggy, and the album was Didgeridoo Spirit. Now, another fun fact, the name has changed. NAIDOC name has changed over the years. The acronym originally stood for the National Aborigines Days Observance Committee. This group was responsible for coordinating events across different Australian states. In 1991, the name changed to include Torres Strait Islander people specifically. This ensured the week represented the full diversity of the First Nation identities. Now, it is 2 minutes past seven, 10 degrees here in Candos. You're listening on PM. To Pam on KRRFM, and today I'm celebrating NAIDOC Week and playing a lot of Indigenous and non-Indigenous artists across my 3 hours. Next up, I've got Kev Carmody from his album Bloodlines, and the song is From Little Things, Big Things Grow, and that was originally released by Kelly. What's his name? Paul Kelly. So, but now I've got the Kev Carmody version.
1: Oh, well, let's get me some money.
2: Yeah, yeah, oh, we get a spot on.
1: 6, 5, 4, 3, 2, 1.

And if you had to listen to the story there, that was Vincent Lingari, who was an Australian Aboriginal rights activist and Gurindja elder, who led the historic 1966 Wave Hill walk-off, a protest for fair wages and the return of traditional lands. The nine-year campaign became a landmark in the land rights movement, culminating in 1975 when Prime Minister Gough Whitlam symbolically poured soil into Lingari's hand, and Vincent was also awarded the Order of Australia. His legacy endures through annual commemorations, memorial lectures, and the electorate bearing his name. So, and as I said, Paul Kelly wrote that song originally a couple of years and then before Kev Carmody sang it. Next up, I've got Jimmy Little from his album Messenger, and the song is Under the Milky Way.

0: And that was Jimmy Little with Under the Milky Way. And before that we had Kev Carmody singing from Little Things, Big Things Grow. Word from our sponsors, and we'll be back with a song by another protest song by Midnight Oil.
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0: And that was Stiff Gins. Stiff Gins, and that is a duo of Kaylina Briggs, a Wiradjuri and Yorta Yorta woman, and Nadi Simpson from Yalawarrara. And their song, Diamonds on the Water, from Wind and Water, their album. Midnight Oil, Gurumul, and Dan Sultan, again with that protest song, Change the Date. And now we're going to have Durham Gal Now, River Boy, and Indigenous Land.
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from their album of their name, Shakaya, Stop Calling Me. Two girls, Simone, Stacey and Naomi Wenitong, met in Cairns and formed the band in 2002. Before that was Yotha Yindi, which actually means mother and child, with their Treaty song from their Tribal Voice album. And first off, we started off with Lamanu, teenage band, and their song Vision from their album Vision. Next up, I've got Briggs, Gurumal, and Dwayne Evatt-Smith with their song, Archie Roach's song, The Children Came Back, from their album Shep Life.

0: The Children Came Back by Briggs Grummel, Dwayne Evatt Smith. And before that, Stop Calling Me by Shakaya, Treaty by Yotha Yindi, and Vision by Legamo Teenage Band. Now, as you can hear, I'm playing all Indigenous or Australian protest songs because it's NAIDOC Week this week. Started yesterday on the 5th of July and will finish on Sunday, the 12th of July. And the reason we celebrate NAIDOC Week is so that non-Indigenous people can actually celebrate with us and learn about things, learn about how we live and how we our arts and our crafts. So on that side of things, celebrating NAIDOC Week, 50 Years Deadly is this year's theme. And the Mid-Western Regional Council has events, and they're going to be down at the NUCO building, which is 28 Angus Avenue, Candos. And tomorrow, Tuesday the 7th of July, from 10 a.m. to 2 p.m, all ages, weave a panel with Mitch Summerfield for Wabang Resource Garden, which is Red Hill Environmental Education Centre in Gulgong. On Wednesday, the 8th of July, from 10 a.m. to 2 p.m, adults, weave a panel with Auntie Di Perotta for Wirrumbilly Indigenous Plants Community Garden at NUCO, 28 Angus Avenue, Candos. Thursday, the 9th of July at 10 a.m, we have the flag-raising ceremony, and that's at Candos Museum, 22 Buchanan Street, Candos. Light refreshments provided. Bookings are not required. For more information, contact Mid-Western Regional Council Community and Cultural Services, Ginny, on 0460 432 964. And these events are for everyone to celebrate NAIDOC Week. And that was in sponsored by the Mid-Western Region Council, Northeast Wiradjuri Company, Company Limited, and Red Hill Environmental Education Centre, and Cement of Friendship at the Candos Museum. Now, another word from our sponsors, and we'll be back with a song by LJ Hill.
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0: And that was Busby Maru from The Sound of Summer. Song is Sound of Summer. And the boys, it's Tom Busby, hailing from Queensland, and Jeremy Maru, a Torres Strait Islander, formed the band. And they rock out of Rockhampton. Before that was LJ Hill with Pretty Bird Tree from his Namoy Mud album. Word from our sponsors, and I'll be back with a song by Emily Warmer again.
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Under the assimilation policy, which was imposed on Aboriginals, it was the practice to take away from mothers any children of mixed race. I was taken from my mother and did not meet her until I was 30 years of age. It was believed that if the children were reared in institutions, away from traditional influences, they would choose to become like whites. What happened is that people like me were the ones who most yearned for their Aboriginality.

0: And that was the Merindas, an Indigenous duo based in Melbourne. We Sing Until Sunrise from the album of the same name. That was released in 2020. Before that, we had Ted Egan and Kanakaya, Brown Skin Baby from the album The Aboriginals. And we started that set off with Down Under by Na Ba Lek from the Menmoy Radio Down Under. And you're listening to Pam on KRRFM. It is 12 minutes past 8. NAIDOC Week actually evolved from a single day. It was originally held on the Sunday before Australia Day, and this was done to ensure the protest gained maximum public visibility. In 1955, the date was moved to July to focus on celebration rather than protest. By 1975, the event expanded to cover a full week of cultural activities. So now we have the Yabu Band from their album Gundala, We Dance, and the song is Dancing the Night Away.
1: Dancing the night away. 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
2: The Rylstone Club is open 7 days a week, 2 p.m. till 9 p.m, Monday and Tuesday, Wednesday, Thursday and Saturday, 11 a.m. till close. 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Telephone 6379 11109 for further information.

And that was Coloured Stone, a band formed in 1977 in Coonabar Mission in Northern Territory. And the song was Chasing Rainbows and the album was Wild Desert Rose. Before that we had Warrumpi Band. Big Name No Blankets was the album, and they formed in 1980 in Northern Territory and travelled the world as well with their song Fitzroy Crossing. And next up I've got Casey Donovan with a song from her album For You, Listen With Your Heart.

0: Good news, organic waste from our kitchens and gardens is now being turned into compost instead of landfill. Here's a quick recap of what goes in the food and garden waste bin. All food scraps, including meat, bones and seafood, plus any items that have gone off or out of date. Just don't forget to remove the packaging first. Pizza boxes, used paper towel and tissues also belong in the organics bin. So keep up the great work. Use that kitchen caddy and let's keep organics out of landfill.
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It's 8:31, 10 degrees in Candos. Getting down to the nitty gritty now of my show, finishing at 9 o'clock. Each year, NAIDOC features a unique national theme, and the Central Committee selects a specific theme for every NAIDOC week. These themes highlight important social, cultural and community priorities each year. The 2026 theme, 50 Years of Deadly, celebrates the strength, achievements and resilience of Aboriginal and Torres Strait Islander peoples over the past five decades. It recognises the legacy of NAIDOC while encouraging future generations to continue this journey. Past themes include Heal Country and Get Up, Stand Up, Show Up. These themes guide educational programs and activities across schools, sports clubs and communities nationwide. Next song I have is John Williamson. Now, we know he's not Indigenous, but this is a song for the original dog in Australia, the dingo.

And that was Baker Boy with In Control from the album of the same name. And if you'd like to see Baker Boy, he's going to be in Alice Springs City Centre on the 18th of July. That's a Saturday, July. And he will be in Fremantle on 21st of August, and that's a Friday. Before that was John Williamson with Dingo. And next up I've got Mal Power with Island Home from their album The Show Will Go On.

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And that was the song for Elijah. Archie Roach and nine other respected musicians joined forces to dedicate a song to 14-year-old Elijah, who was fatally run over in Kalgoorlie in Western Australia's goldfields in August. It does say last year, but it's a bit of while now, 2017. And the song is a prayer for Elijah that his journey into the dreaming is guided by the ancestors and that our love will encompass his family through this time of mourning. So the artists were Elijah Roach, of course, Kutcher Edwards, Emma Donovan, David Bridie. We've got Radical Son, James Henry, Jimba Possum Burns, Ilana Atkinson, Nao Enzai, and Brendan Gallagher. Next up, I have Thelma Plum, and she has a song, These Days.

0: And that was Mitch Tambo with his version of You're the Voice. And before that, we had Thelma Plum with These Days. And we started that set off with Song for Elijah. Just another fact about NAIDOC Week. And that is sporting events are some of the most popular activities during the July celebrations. Football, netball and basketball carnivals bring different communities together in the spirit of fun. These events provide a platform for sharing stories and building new friendships, and they demonstrate how physical activity can bridge cultural gaps within a local area, and many teams now wear specially designed jerseys during their local Indigenous rounds. These garments often feature traditional symbols representing land, water and community. I'm Pam and you've been listening to KRRFM. It is NAIDOC Week, the second day of NAIDOC Week. I hope you've enjoyed the show. I've played a lot of Indigenous artists in that list and I hope you have enjoyed it. I've just got a couple of community announcements. Do you find yourself with spare time on your hands? Enjoy driving, meeting people, helping others. We are desperately seeking volunteers to join our community transport team at Rylstone District Care and Transport Incorporated for local distance trips to ensure our service keeps running in our community. 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Okay then, thank you everyone for listening. I hope you enjoy the rest of your week. Stay deadly and please do partake in some of the activities that are happening in your local area. Good night. See you next week.
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11: Hi, this is Noddy. Thanks so much for your company and welcome to the program for the week commencing the 6th of July 2026. This is Aussie Music Weekly, your weekly fix of new, local and independent Australian music. And a big happy birthday to us. Yes, we had our 10th birthday across the weekend. So this is our birthday week effectively. Yeah, 10 years on air, quite an achievement indeed. And thank you so much for all the people that tune in each and every week. Well, coming up on this week's musical Smorgasbord, we have the new one from Hunter Valley-based artist Magpie Diaries, Huxton Creepers, yes, a band from the 80s from Melbourne, who've come back with some new material, got that on the way for you, and the latest single on the way for Xavier Rudd. In our In Focus interview segment this week, we're chatting with the Grinspoon frontman, Mr. Phil Jamieson, all about his latest solo record, and in the backtrack segment, well, can't get any more iconic than that, can you? It is something from the mid part of the 70s decade. Yeah, going way, way back for something from AC/DC. All that and stacks more, so do hope you can stay with us. Well, to kick things off, it's Sydney four-piece band The Boys, and what is their first piece of new music for 2026? They had a huge 2025, touring mainly throughout the UK and Europe. The band have been announced as the support act for the Foo Fighters at their Newcastle show, which is coming up in November, and they released their debut album just last year, and it was certainly went on to gain several award nominations. Well, this is their new single to get things underway for you this week. It's The Boys and Kill You Back.

Yes, the sounds there of the 80s rockers from Melbourne, the Hoxton Creepers, who are commemorating 40 years since the release of their debut album, 12 Days to Paris, which has been re-released with that bonus new track that you just heard there, Autumn Leaves. Now, the band are going to be playing the album 12 Days to Paris in its entirety on the following dates. Make sure you put these in your diary because I don't think it's going to be repeated terribly often.

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1: In the shadow of what many call Israel's genocide in Gaza, Palestinian poetry has exploded across TikTok, Instagram,

That's Studio 8 and Moonstruck, the album, and track 9 there featured Tonight's the Night. Folks, if you're departing top of the hour, thanks for your company this morning. I do hope you can join me again tomorrow from the bunker. And, of course,

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2: Good morning, I'm Alyssa Delfs. Australia's Prime Minister will join the Solomon Islands for their Independence Day celebrations. It comes as attention turns to the Chinese missile test in the Pacific Ocean yesterday, just hours after Australia and Fiji signed a new mutual defence alliance known as the Ocean of Peace Treaty in Suva. Foreign Minister Penny Wong told the ABC Australia had made it clear to Beijing it considered the test fire destabilising to the region. She also confirmed Australia had been warned by China beforehand.
3: And in an era where we see contest and competition, the destabilising acts can lead to miscalculation, can lead where we do not want these actions to lead. So I think China is aware of Australia's position and I hope is aware of the view of the Pacific Islands Forum. The Pacific leaders have made their views very clear in relation to these sorts of tests.
2: Overseas, Israel says Hamas's dissolution of its governing body in Gaza is a trick to avoid disarming, as required under the US brokered peace plan. Israel's foreign minister says as long as Hamas retained its weapons, any civilian government would inevitably operate as Hamas dictates. The BBC's Rushdie Abu Alouf reports.
4: Hamas has dissolved its government committee in Gaza in what appears to be a tactical move rather than a major policy shift. The group is under growing pressure over demands that it give up its weapons and is trying to avoid making significant concessions before Israel's political picture becomes clear after election later this year. The announcement has received little public attention in Gaza, with many Palestinians saying it offers no clear path to ending the war or easing their daily suffering.
2: Back home, loved ones and teammates are mourning the loss of a young footballer killed in an on-field incident that occurred on Saturday. Nathan Fitzgerald died in hospital overnight after suffering an injury while playing for Epping Football Club in Melbourne's north. It comes as experts demand a safety review of multi-purpose sporting fields. Local players say the pitch, covered with a multi-layered synthetic surface during football games, was harder and less forgiving than the surrounding oval. The council that managed the facility says the pitch covering meets safety standards and is commonly used across Australia. The National Film and Sound Archive of Australia has opened public nominations for Sound of Australia. The annual celebration invites the public to nominate recordings that have shaped Australia's historical, cultural and social life, creating a capsule of sounds Australians value most. Entries to the registry this year have included Marsha Hines' hit song You, the Reading Writing Hotline jingle and the click of a PB5 pedestrian crossing signal. Assistant curator Hannah DeFater explained to National Radio News the importance of public nominations.
5: It really helps us get a sense of the full breadth of the sounds that really matter to Australians. Sound is so personal, but it's also something that tends to connect us. And so we just love to hear from all of Australia about the sounds that matter to them.
2: And taking a look at sport in basketball, Bryce Cotton has produced an early long-range onslaught to lead Australia's Boomers to a 92-49 win over the Philippines in their World Cup qualifier in Perth overnight. Against world number 36, the Philippines, he scored 13 points in his first 5 minutes of court time on the way to 21 points, 5 assists and 2 steals. Australia finished this phase of qualifying with a perfect 6-0 record in Group A.
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8: Well, good morning, listeners. 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I didn't actually see any around here as I drove in, which is good. Slight chance of a shower about the Blue Mountains, near zero chance elsewhere. Wind southeasterly, 15 to 20 kilometres per hour, and daytime maximum temperatures between 10 and 17. And the forecast tops for around our area are Bathurst 15, Katoomba 9, Lithgow 10, Mudgee 16, and Candice and Ralston 15. And it's currently sitting on 9 degrees outside our studio. And the forecast for tomorrow: partly cloudy, the chance of morning fog, slight chance of a shower about the Blue Mountains, near zero chance elsewhere. Light winds, overnight temperatures falling to between 3 and 7, with daytime temperatures reaching between 11 and 16. All right, it's 6 minutes past 7, and that means it's that time in the morning for a KRRR announcement and our community notice board. 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
9: One Life Family Church services are at 10 a.m. on the 1st, 3rd and 5th Sundays at the corner of Noyes and Dunn Street, Candice.
8: Catholic Church Mass times, 1st and 2nd Sundays, are held at St Dominic's in Candice. 3rd and 4th Sundays are held at St Malachi's in Ralston. And the fifth Sunday is held at St Dominic's, Candice. 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
8: And just a reminder that the Ralston Ramblers Walking Group, they're meeting at the Candos Railway Station this morning. So park near the men's shed at 9 a.m. So the Ralston Ramblers Walking Group meeting at the Candos Railway Station this morning at 9 a.m. Just park near the men's shed, and then again on Thursday they'll be at the Ralston Showground.

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Yeah, that was the Spice Girls with Stop, and before that we heard Steps with a cover of Chain Reaction. Now, it's NAIDOC Week and they're celebrating 50 years. And today they're having an all-ages weaver panel with Mitch Summerfield, and that's happening at the Red Hill Environmental Education Centre in Gulgong from 10 a.m. to 2 p.m. And tomorrow, Wednesday, from 10 a.m. to 2 p.m, there's an adult weaver panel with Auntie Di Perotta for Wirrumbilly Indigenous Plants Community Garden. That's happening at the Newco Building here in Candles, 28 Angus Avenue. And then on Thursday, the 9th of July at 10 a.m, there's a flag-raising ceremony at the Candles Museum at Buchanan Street in Candles, and light refreshments will be provided. Now, it says bookings are not required, but for more information, you can contact Ginny from the Midwestern Regional Council on 0460 432 964. And also the Christmas in July luncheon, which is happening on Sunday the 19th at the Capity Hall. There, if you want to go to that, you need to get it in fairly quick, so bookings for this event are essential. All bookings and payments must be made before the 8th of July, that's tomorrow, to enable time for catering. And you'll be served by Santa and his helpers, a sumptuous three-course meal, including a complimentary glass of wine, tea, coffee and soft drinks, all for only $50 per person. Plus, there'll be lots of Lucky Door presents. Now, to book and for payment details, please contact Dot Pike on 0414 395-614, or you can email kptprogress@gmail.com. It's 25 minutes to 8, and you've got Marie behind the microphone this morning. I'll be with you through until 9 o'clock. And we're going to have Reba McEntire and Darius Rucker doing a cover of Elvis's In the Ghetto.

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3: 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All food scraps, including meat, bones and seafood, plus any items that have gone off or out of date. 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
1: Good morning, I'm Alyssa Delfs. Police in Melbourne are engaged in a standoff with a vandal who they allege painted a huge Pam the Bird image on the side of a prominent city bridge. Victoria Police say uniformed and water officers are on the scene, responding to an incident involving a trespasser on the bridge. The man allegedly scaled the bridge and remains in a restricted area on the Eastern Tower, where he's refusing to follow police directions. One lane of Bolt Bridge remains closed to traffic, and police say there's no threat to the public or road users. One in three Australian workers are using artificial intelligence to get ahead without telling their employer, and even more say using the technology makes them feel like they're cheating. But a study has found the secret is increasing productivity in the workplace, and businesses could benefit more if they openly supported its use. Software provider Employment Hero released the findings today from a study of more than 2,600 employers and their staff, which also found many workers were training themselves to use AI tools with material found online. The results come after the National AI Centre reported almost half of Australian organisations were adopting the technology, but 19% say they're still unsure how to use it. Reforming the New South Wales Emergency Services Levy would put more money in the pockets of over 2 million households, saving $500 million in economic costs across the state. That's according to a new independent economic analysis that found the current ESL penalises households and businesses for doing the right thing by adding up to 18% on top of household insurance premiums and up to 34% for businesses, with stamp duty and GST stacked on top. But the analysis has revealed moving to a broad-based property levy would be fairer and more efficient. Data shows more than half of Australians want to read more but aren't able to. Not-for-profit organisation Australia Reads has been helping Aussies to pick up a book. Its world-first behavioural research has seen it shortlisted for the 2026 International Publishers Association Innovation in Publishing Award. CEO Anna Berkey explained to National Radio News how the organisation hopes to improve reading rates.
2: What we're looking for are ways that we can support readers, but also support bookshops, support libraries, support publishers, support authors to reach new kinds of readers and to be able to speak directly to those Australians who want to read more, but are perhaps a little overwhelmed and not quite sure where to start with books that they're really going to love.
1: And overseas, a senior UN official has warned that the humanitarian crisis in Sudan's besieged city of El Abeid is worsening as fighting and a blockade by the paramilitary rapid support forces continue. The UN's humanitarian coordinator for Sudan says repeated drone strikes have left civilians without essential services. The BBC's Richard Kagoe reports.
3: Walking through crowds waiting at scarce water points, the UN's Denise Brown points to severe shortages in El Obeid. In a short video posted on X, she says aid hasn't reached camps for the displaced in weeks after humanitarian corridors were cut off by the rapid support forces. Thousands are now left without assistance, food prices have shot up, and fuel has too as supplies run dry. A doctor's group warns of outbreaks of cholera and measles, with hospitals running out of supplies.
1: And taking a look at sport in tennis, Australia number one Alex de Minaur has been defeated at Wimbledon overnight by world number six Flavio Cobolli, 7-5, 7-6, 6-3. In the men's doubles, Thanasi Kokkinakis is through to the quarterfinal alongside American Alexander Kovacevic. They'll hit the court just before midnight tonight.
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5: 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That number again, 042 77 96 299.
6: And now for the forecast for today. It's a glorious morning out there, sun shining, and lovely blue sky. So there is a slight chance of a shower about the Blue Mountains and a near zero chance elsewhere. Wind southeasterly 15 to 20 kilometres per hour and daytime maximum temperatures between 10 and 17. Forecast tops for around the area are Bathurst 15, Katoomba 9, Lithgow 10, Orange 12, Mudgee 16 and Candos and Ralston 15. And it's sitting on 9 degrees outside our studio. And the forecast for tomorrow, partly cloudy, the chance of morning fog, slight chance of a shower about the Blue Mountains, near zero chance elsewhere, light winds, overnight temperatures falling to between 3 and 7, with daytime temperatures reaching between 11 and 16. And then for Thursday, it will be partly cloudy, the chance of morning fog, medium chance of showers about the Blue Mountains, and light winds and overnight temperatures falling to between 2 and 6, with daytime temperatures reaching between 10 and 15. So by Thursday, it's going to be a little bit cooler. Okay, well, it's that time of the morning. We hear from our good friend John Doremus.
7: Hello again. This is John Doremus with The Passing Parade, the story of a young woman's heroism. A story that has become a legend. Her name was Grace Darling. I'll be back to tell you about her and the extraordinary feat she performed that made her name synonymous with bravery and courage after this message.
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7: Grace Darling was born on November 24th, 1815, at Bamborough on the Northumberland coast of England. She was the seventh child of Robert Darling, a lighthouse keeper on Longstone, one of the desolate Farne Islands. On the evening of Wednesday, September 5th, 1838, the steamboat Forfarshire ran aground on a submerged reef of rock between the Farne Islands and the mainland. The sea was a boiling cauldron, and during the night the vessel broke in two. The after part, containing a number of the passengers, was swept away, while the fore part remained wedged on the reef. Nine people, five members of the crew and four passengers, were left alive in what must have been the most frightening situation imaginable. Exposed to the fury of the sea, they knew that at any second the section of the vessel they were on might be dislodged, and that swift and sure death would follow. When the new day dawned, their plight was observed from the Darling's lighthouse about a mile away over the raging waters. Robert Darling at once declared that nothing could be done to save them, but Grace was made of stouter stuff. They had to do something, she told her father, and finally he yielded to her entreaties. Together they launched the small boat that serviced the lighthouse and, taking an oar each, set forth. It should be noted that Grace herself was an inexperienced rower and had never previously assisted in manning the boat. That the pair ever reached the wreck was nothing short of a miracle. But reach it they did, not only once, but again and again till the nine survivors had been safely conveyed to the lighthouse. When word of the incredible rescue was conveyed to the mainland, it spread like wildfire through Britain and indeed throughout the whole of Europe. Overnight, Grace Darling became a national heroine, while the lighthouse itself became an attraction for tens of thousands of tourists from all parts of the world. The Duke and Duchess of Northumberland invited Grace and her father to Alnwick Castle and presented her with a gold watch which she proudly wore thenceforth. To reward her for her bravery and humanity, a public subscription was raised, which is said to have amounted to some £700. Her name was echoed everywhere. Painters clamored to paint portraits of her. Theater proprietors offered large sums in an effort to lure her to appear on their stages. But Grace steadfastly declined. Amid all the tumult and applause, she never for a moment forgot the dignity of conduct that became her sex and station. She was grateful that so many people had so many nice things to say about her, but she did not aspire to be other than she was, a simple lighthouse keeper's daughter. And so she remained, till she died of consumption 3 years later on October 20th, 1842, since which time the world has continued to heap praise on her memory. Our time is up. Till we meet again for another chapter in the Passing Parade, this is John DeRemus. Thank you so much, and goodbye for now.

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1: 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So come and browse the extensive range of products. And they're always looking for more stallholders. So if you'd like to join their group, you can phone Julie on 0458 129 704. 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That's JULZHORN2. And it's still time to get to the Ralston Ramblers Walking Group. They're meeting at the Kandos Railway Station and park near the men's shed. So they're meeting there this morning at 9 a.m. So grab your coffee and your shoes and make your way down to the Kandos Railway Station and enjoy a ramble through our countryside. And all people are welcome. And for further information, you can phone Eric or Leslie on 0419 015 889. 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

I'm Neil Mack, and I invite you to join me on Wednesday afternoons from 12 until 3, when I'll be playing music while in my room. You might hear Miles Davis or John Coltrane, Bob Dylan or David Bowie, Joni Mitchell or Marianne Faithfull, Lucinda Williams or The Waifs. So many genres you'll never be bored. Tune in and chill out. Come into my room on Wednesday afternoons at KRRFM.

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1: Good morning, I'm Alyssa Delfs. Australia's Defence Minister says he's been in contact with China to express his concern over a long-range missile test yesterday. On the ABC, Richard Miles says he doubts the test was in response to the Prime Minister's visit to the Pacific to sign a new defence treaty with Fiji.
2: What we're seeing here is a long-range missile test from China, which China itself has said is nuclear capable. It's been launched from a submarine, which also has implications here. This is China demonstrating a much greater range in terms of being able to deploy a nuclear weapon. And ultimately what that is deeply destabilising.
1: The value of the National Association of Testing Authorities has been highlighted today. The organisation that most Australians have likely never heard of contributes almost $2 million a day to the national economy and ensures drinking water, blood tests and toasters all do what they promise. University of Sydney analysis into the authority reveals it delivers up to $712 million in value each year. The figure is almost double its estimated contribution in 2018, with much of the sum generated by the price premium businesses can charge if they meet testing standards. The organisation's Australia's national accreditation body, overseeing more than 4,400 facilities and testing more than 3,400 products in a wide variety of fields. Overseas rescuers are continuing to find bodies in the rubble of residential blocks in Kyiv more than 12 hours after the latest Russian bombardment. The number of dead has now passed 20. The BBC's Sarah Rainsford reports from Kyiv.
3: It was another long night of explosions in Ukraine's capital and a morning that saw rescue teams working through heaps of rubble at apartment blocks with holes blown through them. Vladimir Zelensky is making the call for Ukraine's allies to supply the air defence missiles it needs urgently for protection. All of this is happening as Ukraine steps up its own drone strikes on Russia, hitting oil refineries, causing blackouts and fuel shortages on the peninsula that Vladimir Putin annexed illegally and that is so important to him personally and politically.
1: Meanwhile, despite the attacks overnight, US President Donald Trump has expressed optimism on bringing the war in Ukraine to an end, following a phone call with Russia's President Vladimir Putin. Speaking during an event at the White House ahead of the NATO summit tonight, President Trump says talks to end the war are getting closer.
4: Well, I think he does feel pressure. He wants to end it, and Ukraine wants to end it, and we're in talks, and we'll see if we can get it ended. It's a terrible thing. President Putin wants it to end. I will tell you that very strongly. A good call. And President Zelensky actually wants it to end now. And we're going to be going to NATO and we're going to be talking about it. And I think we're going to get it.
1: And back home, what does Australia sound like? The National Film and Sound Archive has opened public nominations for its annual Sounds of Australia celebration. Members of the public are invited to nominate recordings that have shaped the nation's social, historical and cultural life. To be eligible, recordings must be over 10 years old. Speaking to National Radio News, Assistant Curator Hannah DeFater says the nominations are always varied, with anything from political speeches and sports commentary to pedestrian crossing signals and even memes.
5: Last year we had our first meme, the Democracy Manifest speech. I have to say that was our most nominated sound of all time, is that sound.
1: And in sport, ahead of tomorrow's State of Origin decider, New South Wales has given Ethan Strange the green light to take his place on the field. He was cleared after rolling his ankle late last week.
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3: And the weather forecast for the rest of today, the 7th of July. Partly cloudy day, the chance of morning fog, slight chance of a shower about the Blue Mountains and near zero chance elsewhere. Wind southeasterly, 15 to 20 kilometres an hour, and daytime maximum temperatures between 10 and 17 degrees. And top temperatures we can expect around the Central Tablelands for today: Bathurst a top of 15 degrees, Katoomba 9, Lithgow 10, Orange 12 degrees, Mudgee 16, Candos Ralston a top of 15 degrees. Currently it's 10.6 degrees here in Angus Avenue, Candos. And for tomorrow, the 8th of July, partly cloudy day, chance of morning fog, slight chance of a shower about the Blue Mountains, near zero chance elsewhere, and winds east to southeasterly, 15 to 20 kilometres an hour, becoming light in the early afternoon. Overnight overnight temperatures falling to between 3 and 7 degrees, and daytime temperatures reaching between 11 and 16 degrees. And for Thursday, 9th of July, cloudy day, chance of morning fog, chance, medium chance of showers about the Blue Mountains, slight chance elsewhere. Overnight temperatures falling to between 2 and 6 degrees, daytime temperatures reaching between 10 and 15 degrees. It's coming up for 7 minutes past 9 o'clock. You're listening to Karen. I'll take you through till midday today, and taking over from Marie, who started off the day with some great music. And this is Savage Garden right now.

And that was Big Mountain. 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It's coming up for 19 minutes past nine. And there is Candice CWA invites you to bring along your darning, patching, embroidery, simple alterations or any kind of sewing or yarning project, and let's share a cup of tea while we make and mend. 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For more information, call into the Candice CWA rooms at 1 Jacques Street on the second Sunday, or email candicecwa@gmail.com. And the next one is this coming Sunday, the 12th of July, and that's from 2 p.m. to 5 p.m. Coming up now, this is Ace of Base.

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0: And that was Maxi Priest and John Gallen. You also heard the Bee Gees with Night Fever and the Temptations with My Girl. It is 22 minutes to 10 o'clock and coming up, some important sponsorship announcements.
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0: And this is Queen.

0: And NAIDOC is celebrating 50 years of Deadly. That's on from the 5th of July until the 12th of July. And today there's a all-ages weaver panel with Mitch Summerfield for Warbang Resource Garden. Red Hill Environmental Education Centre in Gulgong, and that's today from 10 a.m. till 2 p.m. And there's one on tomorrow, the 8th of July, from 10 a.m. till 2 p.m. Adults Weaver Panel with Auntie Di Perotta for Warrumbull Indigenous Plants Community Garden. And that's Newco, and that's at 28 Angus Avenue, Candos. Bookings are not required. 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
2: 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On single lane roads, vehicles can approach at closing speeds of 200 kilometres per hour, meaning you have minimal chances of surviving a front impact. In adverse conditions such as heavy rain or fog, it's a good idea to forget about overtaking at all, unless on dual carriageways. 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
1: I'm Alyssa Delfs. Police remain stuck in a standoff with a man on top of a major inner-city bridge after a dangerous graffiti stunt in the early hours of this morning. Traffic is building on Melbourne's Bolt Bridge after emergency services were called over reports a man had climbed up one of the 140-metre-high bridge pillars. It's believed he abseiled down the pillar and painted a giant Pam the Bird tag, which has been illegally plastered on Melbourne landmarks for years in hard-to-reach places or heritage-listed buildings. A police spokesperson says they are negotiating with the man to get him down safely, but he's reportedly refused to follow instructions, posting this message on